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1: This is a Fox News alert. The governor's race is set in Florida. I'm Lee Silasera as Republican Byron Donalds wins the nomination.
2: Tonight, we put aside our differences. Tonight, we are one united Republican Party.
1: The congressman was backed by President Trump to succeed Ron DeSantis, who was term limited. He will face Democrat David Jolly in November.
3: There is a new coalition emerging in American politics tonight, and it's starting right here in the state of Florida. A coalition rooted in the everyday majority.
1: Jolly is a former Republican congressman who switched parties last year. Other notable races, progressive Democrat Angie Nixon, a state rep, has won the Democratic nomination for U.S. Senate, defeating retired Army Lieutenant Colonel Alex Vindman, a former National Security Council official who testified at President Trump's first impeachment trial. She will face Republican Ashley Moody in November. For Congress, longtime Democratic U.S. Rep. Debbie Wasserman Schultz defeated several contenders in a redrawn South Florida district. A new Fox News survey examines how black voters feel about Democrats.
4: Support surged in 2020 during the pandemic up to 90%. It dropped by 7 points in 2024 during the presidential race. That number today now at 69%. Those shifts may impact two Senate races.

0: side with Iran, and they want to side with Qatar that's trying to destroy our country from within. We need to confront them and fight them, too. I'm just telling the truth. All right, my friend, thank you for your call, and thank you for working so hard. That's great. All right, ladies and gentlemen, my time's up tonight. Thank you for being here so much. Ron, you've done a great job. Bill, you too. We salute our armed forces, police officers, firefighters, emergency personnel, ICE, our truckers, the men and women in Israel, the men and women in Ukraine, the men and women in Iran, and you, the American people. Thank God for you. And I appreciate it. And if you want to go on the internet on X and throw in a good word, we wouldn't mind it. See?
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16: Slate is set in Florida. I'm Lisa Lucera, Fox News, where Republican Congressman Byron Donalds has won the nomination for governor.
17: My administration will be guided by three pillars: making Florida accountable, achievable, and most of all, affordable.
16: He'll face David Jolly, a former Republican congressman who changed parties last year, taking a look at some key congressional races.
18: GSA-backed Oliver Larkin, he will not advance. Voters really didn't take to his far-left ideology. Larkin ran on things like abolishing ICE, free college tuition, ending aid to Israel. He wasn't able to beat two-term incumbent Congressman Jared Moskowitz, who ran as a pro-Israel moderate.
16: Fox's Dana Marie McNichol and former DNC chair Debbie Wasserman Schultz has fended off a primary challenge in her redrawn district. In Alaska, it's Dan Sullivan versus Dan Sullivan, with a school teacher from a small town hoping to defeat the Republican incumbent senator with the same name.
19: This particular Dan Sullivan actually voted for the Democrat nominee in the last three presidential elections, but he's running as a Republican.
16: Fox's Kevin Cork. The South Korean and U.S. militaries have agreed to shorten their drills at the request of the U.S. days after President Trump had ordered them to be cut. The exercises began Monday morning for an 11-day run, just after the president ordered War Secretary Pete Hegseth to substantially reduce them. The Pentagon says the exercise will conclude 1 week early, but the adjustments will preserve readiness and training objectives. Liberia has agreed to accept up to 1,200 third-country deportees from the United States. Authorities in that country say the deportees will be received within a year, with the first group of 20 expected on Thursday. Liberia's information minister

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8: Florida has made its choice. I'm Lisa Lacera, Fox News. In the race for governor, Congressman Byron Donalds has gained the Republican nomination.
9: The Florida dream to us is clear. It's the promise that if you work hard, you can get ahead, own a home, raise your family, and give your kids a better shot than you had without government holding you back.
8: Donalds was backed by President Trump. He'll face Republican-turned-Democrat David Jolly in November.
10: The renewal of a hope, the belief in each other once again, the belief in something better, that we are better in this moment than where our leaders are dragging us.
8: And progressive state rep Angie Nixon won the Democratic nomination for Senate. She'll face the Republican Senator Ashley Moody in a special election for the last 2 years of Marco Rubio's Senate term. The tariffs are on hold. President Trump posting on Truth Social that he's paused the 50% export taxes against $20 billion of Canadian goods for 3 days, subject to the finalization of the documents. The tariffs are set to go into effect at 12:01 a.m. Day 15 in the trial of Lindsay Clancy, the Massachusetts mother accused of killing her three young children, as the defense calls more witnesses.
11: Former mother-in-law Susan Clancy called the defendant a wonderful mother, but Lindsay said she felt unwell and noticed during holidays.
12: Lindsay was struggling. We were all very concerned.
11: At one point, Susan Clancy said Lindsay was begging for help, fearing drug dependency. Later in the day, Dr. Paul Zeisel, who met with Lindsay Clancy after the murders, took the stand. He said she told him she was scared thoughts of hurting herself and her kids were at times heard outside her own head.
8: Fox's Gernal Scott, Lindsay Clancy is facing murder charges, but her defense hopes to prove she's not criminally liable for killing her children. 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
1: As a passenger, you have the power to prevent an accident. 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

0: in their designs, and they feel as though they have enough restrictions for teen users already. The defense team for Lindsey Clancy is arguing the mom cannot be held responsible for her three children's deaths because of her mental state, but prosecutors claim Clancy planned the killing. Psychiatrist Dr. Donald Condi responding to doubts the prosecution raises that Clancy never reported hearing voices till the day of the murders.
1: Ms. Clancy reported she was worried that her children would be taken away from her. Perhaps by the Department of Children and Families, if she reported very severe symptoms.
0: Clancy had claimed she heard voices telling her to kill her children and herself. Clancy could face life in prison if she's convicted, or could be committed to a state psychiatric hospital if the jury finds her not guilty. And Liberia has agreed to accept up to 1,200 third country deportees from the United States. The deportees will be received within a year, with the first group of 20 expected this Thursday. The 1,200 deportees will include Africans as well as nationals from North America, South America, and the Caribbean. I'm Ted Lindner. This is Fox News.
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1: Ice Cube's Big 3 season has come down to this. 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
2: Yay!
3: We mentioned primary results in Florida and Alaska. They also voted in a very red state, Wyoming.
4: Congresswoman Trump-backed Harriet Hageman is going to face Democrat and former state representative James Byrd for the seat held by Senator Cynthia Lummis, who is retiring. Hageman was first elected to Congress in 2022 after defeating former Representative Liz Cheney. Republicans electing State Senator Eric Barlow in a four-way primary as their nominee for governor in the race to succeed outgoing Governor Mark Gordon. He'll face Democrat Kenneth Kastner in the November general election. President Trump carried the state of Wyoming by nearly 46 percentage points in 2024, his largest margin in any state. Sue Guzman, Fox News.
3: There is an empty cell on death row in Florida after the state's 13th execution this year. William Silva was convicted of murdering his estranged wife in 2006, and in his last words before the lethal injection, Silva claimed it was an accident. A convicted killer in Australia in prison for life is appealing in a case that got worldwide attention.
5: Erin Patterson's lawyer says there were major errors during her original trial. The Australian was convicted of murdering three relatives and trying to kill another by serving beef Wellington pastries made with poisonous mushrooms. The dead included her estranged husband's parents and aunt.
3: That's Fox's Jonathan Savage. On Wall Street, stock futures down not by much, coming off three straight sell-offs. The Dow dropped over 100 points. The Nasdaq plunged 355. In baseball, a Brewers blowout for the record books.
6: Uh-oh. Is this number one? Lara deep to left. And it is number one in the big leagues for Luis Lara.
3: And they picked quite a night in his first career home run on Brewers TV. Milwaukee didn't just shut out Seattle. They beat the Mariners 22-0, tying the Major League record for the most lopsided shutout ever. I'm Dave.
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12: This is America in the Morning from Westwood One. Good morning, I'm John Trout. It's Wednesday, August 19th, 2026. Here's what's coming up on America in the Morning.
13: A Florida Democratic Socialist scores a big upset in Florida's Democratic Senate primary. I'm John Stolness in Washington.
14: President Trump floats the Strait of Hormuz as U.S. territory.
15: But over the years, we've had him out there much longer.
14: I'm Clayton Neville.
16: Less than an hour before the deadline, the U.S. and Canada agree to a deal to hold off on new Canadian tariffs. I'm Jeff McKay in Washington.
17: 14 people have been charged in connection with a drug ring at Penn State.
18: We're senior members of the Delta Upsilon.
17: I'm Lisa Dwyer.
19: Disney is suing the Trump administration's Federal Communications Commission. Marcela Sanchez, Washington.
12: Tuesday's activity from Wall Street and the latest update on Tropical Storm Lala in Hawaii. All ahead on America in the Morning.

0: The indictment states that the Iranians stole more than 31 terabytes of academic information, as well as email accounts from the private companies. The hacking was conducted to benefit the IRGC and other Iranian entities, and 9 of the defendants had already been charged in a prior indictment. 8 more were added in Tuesday's filing. Foreign universities and companies were also targets of the hacking campaign. Kim Nureski, Fox News.
1: A blue state is threatening to take a red state to court.
2: Minnesota AG Keith Ellison, a Democrat, said ICE agent Christian Castro must face a judge for wounding a Minnesotan during the ICE surge earlier this year. Ellison said the lawsuit requires Texas Republican Governor Greg Abbott
3: to sign the warrant and to block the Cameron County Sheriff from releasing Castro.
2: Abbott responded not about Castro, but about a Minnesota issue.
4: It's time for Minnesota to step up and repay the United States of America and Americans for all the fraud that they've committed in their state.
2: Castro is being held in Texas on Minnesota charges of assault and falsely reporting a crime. Gernal Scott, Fox News.
1: On Wall Street, stock futures were down. Now they're up big, reacting to the Treasury Department increasing a buyback of longer-term bonds the day after yields for 30-year treasuries at a 19-year high.
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0: see Top Death yesterday. The drummer of ZZ Top died yesterday. And that's very sad. His name is Beard, and interestingly enough, he's the only member of ZZ Top that didn't have a long beard. Kind of one of their signature things, one of their trademark things. And I texted Michael yesterday, said we should have a bunch of ZZ Top for tomorrow's show because, you know, kind of a big deal, and great music, fun music as well. So we got some ZZ Top for you, and perhaps even more today. ZZ Top. Also, I need to straighten something out here because I apparently said something that I left it unclear a few minutes ago, and I would like to clear it up because more clear is better than less clear. You know, we got that. Also, did you see the Secretary of War, who used to be called the Secretary of Defense, Pete Hegseth, he stirred up trouble because he used the word tranny. And Democrats are really angry. You can't say these words. They'll burn your synagogue down. You know how they are about these things. But that's crazy stuff. Now, I'll get back to that. Frank Beard of ZZ Top died, we learned yesterday, at the age of 77. So maybe we get some of that. But I was talking about Darlene Graham a little while ago. I was talking about Darlene Graham. And apparently I might have left the impression that she had won the primary race among Republicans. But technically not true. She has not won the nomination. She and Ralph Norman, the top two finishers, and that means they're gonna have a runoff election because nobody got a clear majority. So I'll more of that coming up, but she had a pretty rough day or two as a candidate, too, coming up.
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0: Yeah, you see this guy who murdered his landlord in Virginia, and they put him in a mental institution, and Democrats gave him a weekend pass, and he took his passport and went to Dulles International Airport, and he fled the country, and he went to his home nation of Tajikistan. I'll update you on that coming up. Just remarkable stuff. All right, Michael, let's go back to the telephones. Let's go to Michael calling from Woodbridge, Virginia. Miguel, you're on the Chris Plant Show.
1: Hey, Chris, I found it very interesting that Nixon beat Vindman. I believe that was a Florida primary, if I'm remembering correctly.
0: Yes, that's correct.
1: I'm dying to know, and I haven't seen anything in the postmortem on that. I'm dying to know if Eugene Vindman buying a new AR-15 back in April in Virginia had anything to do with that, you know, since it was really weird because apparently Trump scared Eugene so bad that he actually went and bought a new AR-15. Which the media doesn't want to cover. Nobody wants to talk about in Virginia. I've been blowing this horn since April. He and I shop at the same location.
0: Is that right? You and Eugene Vindman.
1: Yes,
0: you say location where you might purchase magazines and ammunition and AR-15s.
1: Oh, yeah. He went through the proper channels. He legally purchased an AR-15 back in April, right before Virginia Democrats pushed through the assault weapons ban.
0: Now, he's the one that had the AR-15 in his apartment on Capitol Hill, right?
1: I do believe there was actually a minor story about that, about him actually having one on site. And that was another one of those one-day stories that literally just was a blip. I think I actually heard it on WMAL, one news cycle, and it was gone.
0: Yeah. It's illegal to have an AR-15 in Washington, D.C., but if I remember correctly, it was his Capitol Hill apartment where it's in it. But when you're a Democrat, you know, the laws don't apply to you. He's a member of Congress. Come on.
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0: undertake a series of road trips, each one exploring a great American city, starting with Philadelphia, the birthplace of democracy. 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
1: 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Also, the president, just a last little bit, has nominated White House Health Policy Advisor Dr. Heidi Overton as commissioner at the FDA. All right, to New York. She's a former federal prosecutor who for more than a decade fought terrorism, drug trafficking, and financial corruption. Now, Saritha Comitoretti is challenging Democrat Attorney General Letitia James. Saritha, welcome back into the Scott Jennings Show. You've been on once before. We've been keeping an eye on what you're doing up there. You're running a great race. Give us an update. How's it looking? Can Republicans be competitive statewide in New York this November?
2: Thank you, Scott. It's great to be on again. And of course we can be competitive. We will be competitive. We're going to win this race, and it's going to surprise everyone for one very simple reason, which is our message is one that people across party lines in New York agree with. The state is going in the wrong direction on crime. We have catch and release policies all throughout New York State, which are resulting in everyday stories of innocent New Yorkers getting hurt by repeat offenders. People are tired of it. I'm tired of it. And it's why we're going to win.
1: Saritha, what do you make of New York City right now and the fact that there are large populations in the city that frankly just don't feel safe, especially since Mamdani became the mayor? I'm specifically thinking of the Jewish population in New York. You can't hardly find a Jewish New Yorker who won't tell you, at least privately, that they're worried every time they have to walk down the street. We've had Alu Akbar stabbings in front of synagogues. What's your reaction to this? And do you think some of this is because of the permission structure that's been created by Mamdani and other Democrats to sort of coddle these people who are harboring violent feelings toward Jews in New York?
2: Absolutely. You know, I just came from a rally on the east side in front of Central Synagogue, which is the latest crime scene of hate crimes in New York. You know, Jewish New Yorkers only make up about 10% of New York's population, but they are the victims of nearly 60% of hate crimes. And that's because crime in general, hate crime in particular, has been allowed to go out of control in New York. There's no consequences anymore when people commit crime, and it's affecting every community. The Jewish community feels particularly under attack because you have a mayor that has encouraged unrest in his speeches, in his actions. His first action as mayor was to veto safe buffer zones around Jewish schools and synagogues, and that is a problem. So we have a population that feels under threat. We have a population that where attackers are actually trying to terrorize the Jewish community, and it's important that we have law enforcement leaders who stand up and protect every New Yorker without regard to politics. It doesn't matter what your view of international or national politics is. Every single New Yorker should feel safe in their home, on their street, in their house of worship. Tish James doesn't push back on Mamdani. She is right there next to him, supporting his policies, supporting his rhetoric. Well, that stops with me. I'm going to declare a state of emergency on anti-Semitism in New York, because what we're seeing, Jewish New Yorkers having their synagogues intruded into, people being punched and assaulted on the street, in their shuls, it's unacceptable. And we need an attorney general who's going to step in, prosecute the hate crimes, and make sure that there are consequences again.
1: That voice you're hearing, Saritha Comitoretti, she's the Republican candidate for attorney general in New York. Saritha, I'm interested in your opinion or comments on this Luigi Mangione situation. Luigi pleaded guilty to federal charges the other day. I guess what his lawyers are trying to do is get him out of the murder charges that he faces in the state of New York. They say New York has a law that essentially creates double jeopardy situation for him there. I'm not sure a decision's been made. What can you tell us about it? What's your opinion of what should happen to Luigi Mangione, the vigilante corporate CEO murderer, which he's admitted to in open court?
2: Well, this is a man who went out in the middle of Manhattan and gunned down an innocent person right in the middle of the street. We all saw it in surveillance.

0: know, ladies and gentlemen, I declared months ago, that the woke right was pretty much dead. Now, they were busy online. I told you that it's toxic there. It's toxic on X. It's toxic on Facebook. It's just toxic on the Internet. It's a cesspool. That doesn't mean there aren't some good people, but the vast majority are not. I don't even know if the vast majority are actually people, Mr. Producer. But the lowest of the low lives, they're there all day long. All day long, because that's where they get to be seen and heard. As moronic and vile as so many of them are. Tucker Carlson is done. All the rest of these people are done. Matt Gaetz is done. They're all done. They live online. Now, again, there's some good people you might want to follow online, but there's some people you might want to block because they're not good for your mental health or anything else. That's what was demonstrated in part in Florida last night, as people have picked up on, and I'm glad they have. That is, real Americans, normal Americans, patriotic Americans, all Republicans, for the most part, and conservatives are not interested in what's going on with the woke right and the anti-Semitism. They are patriots.
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